Thank you. Thank you very much. Hey, guess what kind of bugs they have up there in the moon? Give up? Lunar ticks. Hey, I'm on a roll now. You know, I'd still be up there performing on the moon, but I heard it was going broke. It was down to its last quarter. But honestly, folks, I really do love your beautiful planet Earth. It's big and round and blue and green, just like my mother-in-law. If I may be serious here for a moment, I've seen a lot of planets, but I gotta tell you, Earth, from out in space, is one of the loveliest sights I've ever seen. Now listen, while I dial up a little bossa supernova,

Thank you. Thank you very much. What a crowd. You know, I recently heard the universe was expanding. Guess it's time to loosen the old asteroid belt. For those of you just joining me, I'm Sunny Eclipse, bringing you the sunny side of entertainment all the way from the planet Zork. Whoa! Can you guys bring this thing down a bit? Testing. Yeah, that's better, thanks. As I was saying, we're here at the Starlight Lounge doing our little show from opening to closing every day. And if you've been out there wondering where my backup vocals are coming from, frankly, so am I. They're invisible. I call them my space angels.

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They arrived just in time, invisibly absurd, as they saved my act. This is what I heard.

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0: Anybody out there celebrating a birthday today? Well, happy birthday to you. Any honeymooners in the audience? Hey, congratulations, you two. Now, listen to Sonny when I tell you I never knew the true meaning of happiness until I got married. But then it was too late. 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When I was just a little zorky, I wanted nothing more than to get into intergalactic showbiz. 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

0: In UNORC, you know what's worse than raining cats and dogs? Hailing taxi tabs.
1: Everybody's a comedian in this town. 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
0: Hey, take me down to Uptown. 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My mom! Hey, watch out for that! Way substation. Look, there's Av Parkinew.

Hey, yes, sir. Unark City up there on my planet Zork. That's where I got this amazing Astro organ. Picked it up at a pawn shop. Got it for a song. But hey, I love being here in Cosmic Gray's beautiful Starlight Lounge. In fact, I wrote a little song about the menu. So without further ado, here's some musical food you can taste with your ears.

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2: 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You're too kind. Hey, Cosmic Ray, if you're out there, I was only kidding about the raise, man. Actually, folks, Ray pays me weekly. Very weekly. And speaking of money, you know, romance is the same in every galaxy, on every planet you go. Boy creature meets girl creature, stars in their eyes. Well, you know the story. I'd like to dedicate this next number to my girl. She has the most beautiful purple eyes. All six of them. She has almost perfect eyesight, too. 20, 20, 20, 20, 20, 19. That's not all. She has 12 nostrils. I'll tell you, that girl really blows me away. So I wrote this song especially with her in mind. With your kind permission, I'd like to sing it for you now. It goes something like this.

Thank you. 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How about those space angels? Weren't they just beautiful? Well, hey, my name is Sunny Eclipse. Hope you're having a good time. Hold on to your seats, folks, because we're going to crank it up. Here we go now.

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We use that on my planet Zork to break the enemy. 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I mean, your sun is 109 times the diameter of Earth. How can something that big disappear at night? 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And you know what? It finally dawned on me. Well, I can see my old buddy Mike Feedback, the technician up there in the control booth, has given me the signal to take five. Now, don't go away, because we have some very special entertainment to follow.

0: You've now reached your body probe boarding area. As your control officer, I'd like to give you some important information about your mission. This is Dr. Cynthia Lair, one of our foremost immunologists. 10 minutes ago, she was miniaturized and beamed to the site of a splinter in the right index finger of a volunteer. Her objective is to conduct tests on the immune system's response to that splinter. You will be on board Body Probe Bravo 229er. Your mission will take you to the location of that splinter. Once there, your probe will rendezvous with Dr. Lair and bring her out. I'm attempting to contact Dr. Lair right now. We'll see if we can get a report on how her experiment is proceeding. Dr. Lair, this is Mission Control. Your recovery team is with me. Can you tell us how your experiment has been going?
1: Fantastic. The mission has been a complete success.
0: Can you give our observers a brief description of your objectives?
1: Sure. I'm here to study the inflammatory response of the neutrophils as they react to invading bacteria.
0: In layman's terms, please, Dr. Lair.
1: Simply speaking, I'm here to observe the speed and effectiveness of the white blood cells as they rush to protect the body from infection.
0: Thank you, Dr. Lair. Bravo 229er will be on its way shortly to pick you up.
1: See you soon.
0: I'd now like to introduce you to your pilot, a person who has been with this program since its inception.
2: Captain, are you ready?
3: 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I'm Captain Braddock. I'm glad you'll be joining me aboard Bravo 229er.
0: Captain, how are your pre-launch preparations going?
3: 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Hello, Dr. Lair. This is Captain Braddock aboard Bravo 229er.
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3: Very good. Over. Well, friends, we're about ready for launch. But before you board, I'm going to give you back to Mission Control so you can get some final instructions.
0: Your vehicle, Bravo 229er, is now ready. Please begin immediate boarding and have a safe and informative journey.

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0: Welcome aboard, friends. This is Captain Collins. Now, first let me assure you that TWA has taken every precaution for your safety during this flight. We're proud of our safety record, and aside from a few brief moments of weightlessness, you'll suffer no discomfort in outer space. Please observe the two television screens. The upper screen looks ahead. The lower scans the view below our ship. Both will be turned on at takeoff. For the next few moments, it's going to be a bit noisy, so I won't try to speak to you again until we pass through the sonic barrier, where we'll leave the roar of our rockets far behind.
1: Tower to Captain, rocket ship Star of Polaris. You've been cleared for takeoff.
0: Roger, all set, Tower.
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0: Attention, please. That was the breakthrough. We've passed the sonic barrier. Our altitude is now 25,000 feet, and our rate of climb has reached 1,000 feet per second. We're still in vertical flight, but soon our course will curve, taking us over the North Polar Cap. Now, in just a moment, on the upper scanner, you'll see the space station Terra. As most of you know, her orbit lies 1,075 miles above the Earth. Now watch closely. Terra travels at almost 16,000 miles an hour, and we'll see her only briefly.
1: Flight control to Captain. Terra approaching. 11-0+2.
0: Few of us realize that Terra has been following this same orbit for 22 years. She was constructed, you know, way back in 1964. Now on the upper screen, the first glimpse of our goal, the Moon. The speed of our ship and the Moon's orbital velocity will eventually bring us together in space. The superimposed chart shows the exact point of interception. In a few moments, our speed will reach 38 miles per second. We'll then be just about halfway to the Moon. But now we must decelerate for our circle around the Moon. To do this, we switch off our rockets, turn the ship over by gyro, and then travel tail first and use the rockets for brakes. Our sister ship, about 2,000 miles off our course, is returning from the Moon. By using our telescopic scanner on the upper screen, we can watch her perform this same operation.

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1: Flight control to captain. Gyro control on.
0: Just outside our field of vision is Halley's Comet. I'll bring it into view by rotating the upper scanner. This comet is just a collection of frozen gases. Think of dry ice and you have the right idea. The tail of a comet becomes visible as it approaches the sun, and the closer it comes, the longer the tail appears. The tail of Halley's Comet now measures 12 million miles, and it will probably grow longer. This is the 17th known appearance of this comet. The earliest recorded was in the year 240 BC, the last in 1910. The comet appears at approximately 76-year intervals. Since we are flying tail first, it's the lower scanner that shows our approach to the moon. Later, as we circle the moon, it will disappear from the lower scanner and come into view again on the upper screen. Until the first space flight in 1960, there was much speculation about the moon's other side. But when we release our flares, you'll see that it's much the same as the side facing the Earth. Now, watch the upper screen. In relation to the Earth, we're going behind the moon, which appears to eclipse our planet. By the light of our flares, we get a close-up view of the moon's mysterious craters. Now, even in this enlightened age, we still aren't sure how they were formed. Some scientists believe they were created by volcanic action. Others insist they were blasted out by the bombardment of meteors. It's now an established fact that the moon does have an atmosphere. Although it's a million times lighter than that of the Earth, it is dense enough to reflect radio signals. But as far as breathing is concerned, you might as well be in a vacuum. As we complete our circle, the Earth again comes into view. Although the nose of our ship is now pointing precisely at the east coast of America, during the trip back, the Earth will of course continue to turn, bringing California, our destination, into the proper position for our arrival, as indicated by the superimposed crosshairs. One of the things space travelers never do while in space is to look at the sun. But since we will view it indirectly, it is perfectly safe for me to show you a picture of it by rotating our upper scanner. We are using a special instrument to block out the disk so that you can see the flames on the sun's rim. Those faint streamers of light are the corona. The telescopic scanner reveals these solar phenomena called prominences. Under greater magnification, they're seen as tongues of glowing hydrogen, reaching tens of thousands of miles out from the sun's surface. The large area of light seen without high magnification is sunlight reflecting on cosmic dust. And now we'll execute our second turnover.
1: 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Gyro control on.
0: That little spot of light rapidly approaching on the lower screen is our sister ship outward bound for the moon. Now on the upper screen magnifier, we can watch her turn over.

We'll make our landing in Southern California about an hour ahead of sunset. From this position in space back in the 1950s, we would have seen Southern California only as a great hazy brown spot. Friends, that was smog. Today, in 1986, many of the children aren't familiar with this word, because fortunately, this great hazard to happiness and health was eliminated once and for all about 15 years ago.

Now, as we make our landing, I don't expect any difficulty, but be sure to keep your seats. And don't worry if things get a little warm. It's perfectly normal for the ship to heat up as it slows down in the atmosphere. Again, you'll hear the roar of our rockets as we drop below the speed of sound.

Ladies and gentlemen, we have just landed at Disneyland. We were very happy to have had you aboard. We hope you enjoyed your TWA rocket flight and that you will be flying with TWA again soon. This is your captain signing off.

ladies and gentlemen, the show that has the whole town cooking, the Kitchen Cabaret. And now, here's your hostess, Bonnie Appetit.

On behalf of Kodak, welcome to our Captain EO tribute. For your safety, please do not wear the 3D glasses until you are seated inside the theater, and please do not sit on the steps or floor. Thank you.

On behalf of Kodak, welcome to our Captain EO tribute. To emphasize the drama in this attraction, some parts of the soundtrack are played at high volume. Please do not put on the 3D glasses until you are seated inside the theater. Thank you,

0: Almost 25 years ago, the power of music, dance, and imagination came together to create an amazing out-of-this-world adventure. Now, Captain EO is back to change the world again. And here to begin our adventure is the original film Prelude, exactly as it appeared back in 1986.
1: A few years ago, the Walt Disney Company and Kodak invented a totally new way to make 3D movies. An extraordinary camera was custom-built and used only once to create a magical 3D fantasy shown exclusively at Walt Disney World in Florida and here at Disneyland. The show was so popular that Disney and Kodak decided to use the camera again for an even more spectacular show. They brought together for the first time ever Star Wars producer George Lucas, director Francis Coppola, and superstar Michael Jackson, who along with Disney Imagineers created this new 3D fantasy. Get ready to blast off, for the magical adventure is moments away. But first, we'd like to share a backstage glimpse of some of the talented people who created Captain EO.

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1: What are you telling me? Who takes your wreck? Who takes your...

For those of you nearest our theater entrance, please stand away from the curtains and behind the yellow line until the doors have opened completely. As you enter the theater, keep your party together and move all the way down your row, filling in every available seat. Please look down and watch your step as you enter. And for your safety, do not put on the 3D glasses until you are seated. If you need to leave the theater at any time, please exit through the doors that will be to your right. Thank you.

Hello, everybody. For your safety, please remain seated and keep your hands and feet inside the boat at all times. As a courtesy to those around you, please refrain from smoking. No flash photography in the dock areas. Your flash cameras will be fine once we get to the live greenhouses. Your video cameras are fine anywhere, just so long as you don't use the bright spotlights. I will be talking to you again in the live greenhouses. Until then, sit back, relax, and enjoy living with the land.

voyage of discovery and awareness of the richness, the diversity, and the often surprising nature of living with the land. Our journey begins as dramatic and sudden changes are sweeping over the land. The approaching storm may seem violent and destructive to us, but to nature, it's a new beginning in the cycle of life.

0: Beneath the surface of the land, roots trap water from the flowing mud, extracting precious nutrients and minerals. These elements, when combined with sunlight, create the diverse living systems of our planet. One of those living systems is the rainforest, home to the most amazing concentration of life on our planet. These dense and beautiful forests cover only a tiny portion of the Earth's surface, but they contain more than half of its plant and animal species. Rainforests are also extremely rich and productive living systems, providing us with oxygen, food, medicines, and other elements essential to our lives. In the desert, nature has created a very different but no less beautiful living system. And while this arid landscape may seem lifeless, it is very much alive. The plants and animals that have learned to survive in these harsh conditions make use of what little water they can find and avoid the scorching rays of the relentless sun. The American prairie once appeared as desolate as the desert, but over time, rainwater and nutrients gradually penetrated the hard surface of this land. Even the hooves of the mighty buffalo helped create the rich soil that would one day become home to the American farm. Of all the forces at work on the land, humans have had one of the most profound effects. The need to produce food for a growing world led to the enormous use, and sometimes overuse, of the land. In our search for more efficient ways to grow food, we often fail to realize the impact of our methods. Today, we're learning to live with the land, discovering better ways to grow food that will assure both human and environmental well-being. Here at Epcot, we're learning to reduce the need for pesticides by using natural predators like ladybugs and wasps to control pests. In Japan, we're learning that by adding composted leaves and other plant material to our soil, we can reduce the need for fertilizers. How will we meet tomorrow's growing needs for food production, yet still respect the needs of the land? Some of the answers are being discovered just ahead.
1: Hello everybody, my name is George and I work here in the land. I'll be taking you through some of the most exciting and innovative areas in all of Epcot. Here in our living laboratories, the scientists from Epcot, Department of Agriculture, NASA, and Nestle's are exploring innovative and sustainable methods of food production. As a part of that effort, we're taking another look at traditional plants from around the world and finding many of the crops we once overlooked may play an important role in helping to feed our hungry planet. And the terraces coming up on the right, we're growing rice. Rice is a food essential for over 50% of the world's population. We might think of rice as an Asian food, but you know, rice has been adapted to where it does well in many different parts of the world. Some strains of rice even do well in hot and dry climates. Speaking of adapting, the horned cucumber on the right has adapted very well. It's native to Africa. The horns provide a natural defense against foraging animals. The cassava on the left is native to Latin America. It's similar to a potato. It does well in dry conditions, even drought-like conditions. In some dry parts of Africa, the cassava is depended on for survival. When I mention farming, you probably don't think about fish. But fish farming or aquaculture is another way we can help to feed our hungry world. The catfish, tilapia, and the sturgeon are well suited to aquaculture. They thrive in high-density conditions and they adapt easily to a wide range of environments. By the way, the fish grown in this aquacell are served in the restaurants throughout Walt Disney World. The alligator on the right is no longer an endangered species. There are more than 1 million alligators in Florida. Some of them are raised on farms for the meats and hides, just like these are. Others play a key role in wetlands conservation. All told, we can produce about 6,500 pounds of fish per year in this aquacell. Aquaculture produces 20% of the fish consumed by the world today. Latin America is the birthplace to many of the world's most important food crops, including the corn coming up in the right-hand corner. Corn originally had small ears and tiny kernels. Through centuries of selective breeding, corn has become a crop capable of feeding hundreds of millions of people throughout the world. I'm sure you have noticed our plants are not growing in soil. Some of our plants are growing in sterilized sand. All of the water and all of the nutrients are delivered directly to the roots through the computerized drip irrigation system. The plants growing vertically produce more food in less space. Vertical growing allows for better airflow between the leaves, which make the plants more disease resistant. Asian food has become very popular in America. In our greenhouses, we have several exotic Asian plants. The wing bean coming up on the right you might not be familiar with. The wing bean has only recently been accepted as a major source of protein. The entire bean is edible. It tastes great stir-fried, and it is now being raised in over 50 different countries. For those of you who are home gardeners, I'm sure you know all about insects. 1/3 of the world's food crops are lost to insects each year. In our greenhouses, we practice integrated pest management. Our first line of defense, we use disease-resistant plants, and we use insects to eat insect pests. This saves about 60% on pesticides. And this our final greenhouse. We're practicing and studying cutting-edge technology. The squash that you see flying through the air, the roots get all the oxygen they need from the air. And as they go through the mist boxes, the roots are sprayed with the water and nutrients they need. This is aeroponics. The roots are exposed to the air. In the lab on the right, we and the Department of Agriculture are exploring ways of making better plants through biotechnology. Now, in our last experiment with NASA, we're studying ways of producing food in space colonies. At the same time, we're recycling oxygen and wastewater. So you see, there is a lot we can learn from science and nature about living with the land. The greenhouses and labs we just went through are only part of the story. After harvest, the crops need to be handled with care on their journey from field to table. Around the globe, scientists from Nestle's and other organizations are dedicated to improving the quality and taste of foods the world enjoys and relies on. Working together, we can preserve the land as a precious and beautiful resource while meeting the needs of our growing world. Only then will we truly be living with the land. Some of the vegetables grown in here are served at the Sunshine Seasons Food Fair, which is the food mall directly off from the exit of the boat ride. Some of the vegetables are served in a garden grill upstairs in this building. The fish are served throughout Walt Disney World property. The catfish is a specialty of the Garden Grill. Now, on behalf of Walt Disney World and Nestle's, it has been my privilege sharing the unique experience of living with the land. Around the corner to the right, we have the Food Rocks concert. It's a rock and roll concert on food nutrition. Upstairs, we have the Circle of Life. It's an environmental fable starting Simba, Timon, and Pumbaa. from the Disney animated feature, The Lion King. Now please remain seated, keep your hands and feet inside the boat until we come to a complete stop. Then gather your belongings, lower your head, watch your step, exit to the right and to the rear. Have a great day of discovery at Epcot, everyone. On behalf of Walt Disney World, Nestle's, and myself, thank you and come back to see us.
2: 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Laughable members of the park's animal kingdom offer guests their unique renditions of traditional favorites of 200 years of American song.

0: Yankee Doodle. Yes, folks, that was America's first popular song. And that's what this show is all about. America's music.
1: Where'd the songs come from, Sam?
0: Why, they were the songs that people brought from their native countries.
1: They did? What kind of music was it?
0: Sometimes it was happy. Sometimes it was sad. And sometimes it just spoke of love. Like, I dream of Jeannie with the light brown hair.
1: Ooh, very nice. But frankly, I prefer...
2: All around the copper fence, the monkey chased the weasel. 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
3: Goes a weasel.
0: And now, let's travel on through history and hear America sing.
1: Sing it, Sam!
0: Yankee Doodle traveled south, riding on a riverboat. Played a tune and sang it out, it sounded like a billy goat. 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
2: Well, didn't you know we were headed west, working on the railroads, crossing in rivers, over hills, and moving with a big load. Onward west the trains rolled, where cattle were grazing. The tales and songs that people sang were really quite amazing. 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
1: The tail end of Billy the Kid,
2: sung by the Boot Heel Boys.
3: Billy was a bad guy and carried a big gun.
2: He was always after lawmen and kept them on the run.
3: One day he met a bandit
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and the incredible but invisible vocal talent of my backup singers, the Space Angels. 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

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Be sure to stop by and meet the inventor, Timekeeper. 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

0: 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While you're getting the exercise that you love, sensors in your clothing will keep track of your vital signs, making sure you get the ultimate workout. And sensors will even relay your health info to a smart menu, which guides you to healthy food choices customized to your tastes. You'll live a longer and healthier life enjoying the outdoor adventures that you love. So take a leap into your future. It's too good to miss.
1: Snoozing is affecting the snoozing. Please report to the Dream Lab quietly.

0: Well, it sounds pretty good. In fact, that's just the right spirit. Our songwriters, Dick and Bob Sherman of the Walt Disney Studio. The Sherman brothers have written many of the wonderful songs for our motion pictures and television shows, and I think this song, written especially for you, captures the spirit of the General Electric Pavilion at the New York World's Fair. Thanks, boys. Say goodbye to the folks.
1: Bye-bye.
0: Well, a beautiful tomorrow, just a dream away. That says we're going places. There's progress ahead. And that's just the mood we want for the whole pavilion. Here, for example, is a scale model of the General Electric Carousel Theater, a theater in which the audience itself moves in their seats around the stages. The actors, well, they're not real people, but they are a talented and interesting cast. We call them audio animatronic figures, and they talk and act like human beings. The Carousel Theater will present a warm and entertaining portrayal of how life has changed through electrical energy. The same kind of exciting and unique entertainment is what we're planning for every area of the General Electric Pavilion. So, see you at the fair, and remember,
2: there's a great, big, beautiful tomorrow.
3: Hello, I'm Rex Allen, and I had the honor of performing in that original show some 30 years ago. And while the show has changed, its spirit of progress is a living tribute to the man who first created it, Walt Disney.

0: Welcome to Walt Disney's Carousel of Progress. You may not know it, but this show was originally created for the 1964 New York World's Fair. Designed as part of the Progress Land Pavilion, Walt's idea for this show revolved around the idea of creating a warm and entertaining portrayal of how progress has made our lives better, from the turn of the century to the then modern day 1960s. Now, since visitors to the World's Fairs always expect to see the latest innovations, Walt created a revolutionary theater in the round where the audience literally moved around the stages and performers. And these were no ordinary performers either. They were the latest innovation in animation from Walt Disney, which he called audio animatronics. Walt and his Imagineers created a cast of 32 talented performers for the show. And what made these actors so unique is that they could perform nonstop all day long without ever taking a break. The whole cast was assembled for a dress rehearsal just 2 months before opening day at the fair. Walt and his crew had to work around the clock to get the show finished on time.
1: This is the stage for Act One of the Carousel Theater Progress. Stages for the other acts are being assembled at other places in the studio for a complete audio animatronic dress rehearsal. Now, this contraption here might look like something from outer space, but it's actually a control harness for programming the actions and gestures of our audio animatronic figures. Shall we show them how it works?
2: Really, Walt.
1: This is the Carousel Theater host. Whatever the man in the harness does, this figure will respond simultaneously in the same manner. Would you care for a light? I don't think we better. No smoking on the stage. You can, read the newspaper. How about showing how you read the newspaper? What's the date of that thing? 1890. The operator of the control harness has to be a bit of a ham actor, as you can see. You know, all of the operator's actions are recorded on tape. Now let's hear the theme song of the Carousel Theater.
3: There's a great, big, beautiful tomorrow shining at the end of every day.
0: Since its debut at the 1964 New York World's Fair, the Carousel of Progress has been seen by more people than any other show in American history. I'm Rex Allen, and I had the honor of performing in that original show over 30 years ago. And while the show has changed over the years, it continues to entertain audiences today, an ongoing tribute to one man who never stood in the way of progress, Walt Disney.
1: Are you telling me something?
2: Oh, yes, you might say so. There's two things, Walt. First, Mrs. Disney called. She wants to know, since you didn't make it home for Christmas, do you think you can by Easter?
1: Tell her I doubt it. But I will see her at the fair.

0: May I have your attention, please? At this time, I'd like to take a moment to review our boarding process with you. When the automatic doors have opened, please proceed directly across the ramp into the cabin. Continue to move all the way across your aisle, filling in every available seat. For your safety, all passengers are required to wear safety restraints throughout the flight. To fasten the restraint, pull the strap out from the right side of the seat and snap it into the console on your left. Galactic regulations require that all carry-on items be safely stowed beneath your seat. While on board, flash photography is not permitted. And please, no smoking at any time. If you have any questions, feel free to ask an attendant. You'll be boarding in just a few moments. Thank you, and have a pleasant tour.
1: Hey, Crush!
2: Righteous! Righteous, yeah! Dude! Total wipeout, dude! Not to worry there, dudes. The Noggin has...
1: Hey, Crush!
2: Righteous! Righteous, yeah! Dude! Total wipeout!

0: dudes. 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She's totally got the brains on the noggin, totally chilling out on the front row. What's your name?
1: Jada.
0: Jammin' Jada! Good to meet you, dude. Can you say totally?
1: Totally.
0: Awesome. Can you say sweet?
1: Sweet.
0: Now here's the hard part, dude. Put it together and say it really loud.
1: Totally sweet.
0: Awesome, dude. Dudes, put those fins together. She is totally talking to total dudes. So, where are you from, dude?
1: Kentucky.
0: Kentucky! Never heard of it. Well, are you having a good day so far, Dudot?
1: Yeah.
0: Cool. What's been the best part?
1: Going on the Nemo run. Trying to find Nemo.
0: Did you find him?
1: Yeah.
0: Then you are successful. So, who brought you here today, Dudot?
2: Good one.
1: My mom and the rest of my family.
0: Totally bringing the whole posse. Cool, dude. Well, let's talk to the mama bear. Hey, mama parental unit of this little dudette. Raise up your fin. Totally want to talk to you, dudette. Oh, way in the back. Totally, let's talk to that dudette. Yeah. Because she did not think she was going to talk to a turtle today, dude. What's your name?
3: Carrie
0: Meister, cool. Is that your little dudette down there?
3: Yep, that's her.
0: Awesome. How many offspring in total do you have?
3: Two.
0: Oh, got dose offspring. Totally awesome, dudette. Do you know how many I have, dudette?
3: No, I don't know.
0: Take a guess.
3: 1,000?
0: I'm not that crazy, dudette. But it's pretty up there, dudes. I've got 65 sons, dudes, so I totally know what it means to be a proud parent just like you. Isn't it awesome to teach the little dudes the ways of the world?
3: Pretty awesome.
0: Dude, we totally just shared a moment. So, hey, do your little offspring ever ask you questions?
3: All the time.
0: Oh, totally. The same over here, dudette. My youngest son, Squirt, is always asking me questions too, dudes. And they're always about you human dudes. Like, just the other day, dudes, he said, "Hey, Dad, what's up with those human dudes?" And I was totally like, "I do not know." So that's why I'm here today, dudes. Thought I'd stop by to go ahead and get some answers for my little dudes' questions. If you dudes can help me out with those answers, say chaw. Okay, dudes. Now, his number one question has always been, what do you human dudes like to do at the beach? So shout it out, dudes. What do you dudes like to do at the beach? Major swimmage. Awesome, dudes. Well, who's really good at swimming, dudes? Raise up your fins. Oh, lots of little swimmers. But there is totally this little dude right down here with a white shell on, got stripes on the shell. Let's totally talk to that dude. Second. Yeah, that's the dude. What's your name?
1: Jared.
0: Jammin' Jared. Can you swim, dude?
1: Yes.
0: Can you swim fast?
1: I don't know.
0: Honesty is the best policy. Good job, dude. Totally. Well, don't worry, dude. If you ever want to get fast, all it takes is practice, dudes. I've been practicing a long time, and I'm pretty fast. Oh. Hey, dudes, do you dudes want to see a little demo of my top speed? If you do, say chaw. Okay, dudes. Now, I'm going to need your help, dudes. I'm going to take a lap, and I'm going to need you dudes to time me. I'll tell you when to start counting, dudes. First, I got to rev up the motor. All right, dudes. Start counting now. Totally back, dudes.

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1: Like a grand and miraculous spaceship, our planet has sailed through the universe of time. But where are we going? And what kind of future will we discover there? Surprisingly, the answers lie in our past. Since the dawn of recorded history, we've been inventing the future one step at a time. So let's travel back in time together. I'll show you how our ancestors created the world we know today, and then it will be your turn to create the world of tomorrow. Here, in this hostile world, is where our story begins. We are alone, struggling to survive, until we learn to communicate with one another. Now we can hunt as a team and survive together. It takes 15,000 years to come up with the next bright idea, recording our knowledge on cave walls. There was only one small problem. When we moved, the recorded knowledge stayed behind. Now let's move ahead to ancient Egypt, because something is about to happen here that will change the future forever. This unknown Egyptian pounding reeds flat is inventing papyrus, a sort of paper. Papyrus, in turn, creates better record-keeping of plans, designs, and unfortunately taxes. But it also brings with it the dawn of great civilizations. At this point, each civilization has its own form of writing, which none of the others can understand. But the Phoenicians, who trade with all of them, have a solution. They create a simple common alphabet, adaptable to most languages. Remember how easy it was to learn your ABCs? The ancient Greeks were great inventors of the future. First, they established public schools, and then began teaching an intriguing new subject called mathematics. And with math comes mechanical technology and the birth of the high-tech life we enjoy today. With lessons learned from the Greeks, the Romans create a powerful empire. To move their armies around, they build a system of roads all over the known world. Rome built the first World Wide Web, and it's leading us into the future. But then we hit a roadblock. Rome falls, and the Great Library of Alexandria in Egypt is burned. Much of our learning is destroyed, lost forever. Or so we think. It turns out there are copies of these books in the libraries of the Middle East, being watched over by Arab and Jewish scholars. Call it the first backup system. The books are saved, and with them our dreams of the future. In the meantime, here in Europe, monks toil endlessly recording books by hand. But that is about to change. In 1450, Gutenberg invents the movable type printing press. Now knowledge can travel as fast as these new books, and travel they do. Books make it easier to invent the future in every field, and the result is an incredible explosion of innovation we call the Renaissance. Now communication technology races headlong into the future, and soon people all over the world are sharing life's most important moments faster than ever before. By now, we're all communicating from anywhere on Earth, and in 1969, from somewhere else.
2: It's one small step for man, one giant leap for mankind.
1: To send a man to the moon, we had to invent a new language, spoken not by man, but by computers. At first, very large, very expensive computers, but we see the potential. What if everyone could have one of these amazing machines in their own house? There's just one problem. They're as big as a house. The solution comes in 1977 in, of all places, a garage in California. Young people with a passion for shaping the future put the power of the computer in everyone's hands. And once again, we stand on the brink of a new renaissance. After 30,000 years of time travel, here we are. A truly global community, networked, online, poised to shape the future of Spaceship Earth. For the first time in history, all of us can have a say about the kind of world we want to live in. The choices we have made for the past 30,000 years have been inventing the future one day at a time. And now, it's your turn. On your computer screen, answer a few questions for us. Then we'll add in a little future technology and show you a new world, custom-made, just for you. Are you ready to create the future? Let's get started.

0: Well done. Now, while we're creating your future, let's see how much you remember about the past. And now I believe your future is just about ready. Let's take a look, shall we?
1: 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Things are A-OK. And now you're ready to start your healthy day. 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And sensors will even relay your health info to a smart menu, which guides you to healthy food choices customized to your tastes. 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
0: Well, I think the future we've created looks very promising, don't you? So here's to the next 30,000 years on Spaceship Earth. While no one knows for sure what we'll see or do, I do know it will be quite an adventure. An adventure that we'll take and make together. 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

0: You will be on board body probe Bravo 229. Your mission will take you to the location of that splinter. Once there, your probe will rendezvous with Dr. Lair and bring her out. I'm attempting to contact Dr. Lair right now. We'll see if we can get a report on how her experiment is proceeding. Dr. Lair, this is Mission Control. Your recovery team is with me. Can you tell us how your experiment has been going?
1: Fantastic. The mission has been a complete success.
0: Can you give our observers a brief description of your objectives?
1: Sure. I'm here to study the inflammatory response of the neutrophils as they react to invading bacteria.
0: In layman's terms, please, Dr. Lair.
1: Simply speaking, I'm here to observe the speed and effectiveness of the white blood cells as they rush to protect the body from infection.
0: Thank you, Dr. Lair. Bravo 229er will be on its way shortly to pick you up.
1: See you soon.
0: I'd now like to introduce you to your pilot, a person who has been with this program since its inception. Captain, are you ready?
2: Hello, everyone. I'm Captain Braddock. I'm glad you'll be joining me aboard Bravo 229er.
0: Captain, how are your pre-launch preparations going?
2: I'm almost clear for launch here. 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Folks, I need to make one final radio check with Dr. Lair, and we're just about set to go. Hello, Dr. Lair. This is Captain Braddock aboard Bravo 229er. How's the weather in there?
1: 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Actually, it's a little warmer by the infection site.
2: Very good. Over. Well, friends, we're about ready for launch. But before you board, I'm going to give you back to Mission Control so you can get some final instructions.
0: At this time, we ask that you please pay attention to this important boarding information. When the probe doors have opened, please proceed directly into the vehicle and all the way across your aisle, filling in every available seat. For your protection, all observation team members are required to wear safety restraints throughout the mission. To fasten the restraint, pull the strap out from the right side of the seat and snap it into the buckle on your left. Mission Control specifies that all carry-on items be safely stowed beneath your seat. To maintain the required cleanliness for a mission of this kind, smoking is prohibited. And while on board, we ask that you refrain from using flash photography. Your vehicle, Bravo 229er, is now ready. Please begin immediate boarding and have a safe and informative journey.
3: 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Individual ride tickets may be obtained at the central ticket booth located just beyond the Astrojet. 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
1: Ladies and gentlemen, your attention, please. 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As you board the monorail, watch your step, lower your head, and please slide all the way across the seat to the far window. 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Once again, please continue to move as far forward as possible. Thank you.
0: Attention, Autopia drivers. 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
3: 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Before starting, make sure your seatbelt is fastened. To make your car go, push down on the pedal. To stop, take your foot off the pedal. Please stay in your car and don't hold up traffic. Most important, don't run into the car in front of you. Remember, push down on the pedal to go, take your foot off.

Hi, everybody. Welcome to the test track. My name is Bill McKim. I'm up here in the control center. In just a couple of minutes, you're going to be out there on that track. But first, let's put together your test schedule. These are the same kinds of tests that are run at GM test facilities all over the world.

0: It happens to everyone. One day, you're walking down the street, and you think to yourself, where did I come from? How did I get here? What's it like being born?
1: Me? I started here. Not now. 60 years ago, actually. Now, I know this sounds truly remarkable, but... that's my dad. Or will be. Everyone's pretty excited.
2: I know I am.
1: Of course, no one sees me. I'm a long way from heaven. Long way. In fact, my mother hasn't even been

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That's my mom. Or at least she's gonna be. Of course, there's a lot that has to happen before then. She's gotta go to school. Hi, Grandma. She's gotta meet my dad. She's gotta be sent to a room.

0: saying before?
1: Oh, yeah, about growing up. Very important for people who want to have babies, because most of the baby-making equipment doesn't begin to work until you mature. I heard that. I mentioned baby-making equipment, and a couple of you snickered. That's okay. I'm used to it. Mention anything having to do with making babies, and someone's gonna snicker. Mention anything having to do with the parts of the body you use to make babies, and someone is gonna snicker. But wait a second, I'm getting ahead of myself. Before we can talk about baby making or body parts or any of that, we have to talk about people. You probably noticed by now that people come in two basic types, male people and female people. And even though males and females are absolutely equal, they're different, biologically different. Inside the woman's body are tiny egg cells. Inside the man's are sperm cells. Now, when the sperm and the egg join together, a special cell is formed. One special cell can make a baby. But I'm getting ahead of myself again. Can't very well get a sperm and an egg together to make a cell if the man carrying the sperm and the woman carrying the egg haven't even met yet. But of course, who knows? Maybe by now, Mom and Dad have actually run into each other.
2: There's my mom, but who's that guy?

0: Okay. Mom and Dad have met, Mom and Dad have married, and now Mom and Dad want to have a baby.
1: Huh?
0: Wait a second. You don't?

you're probably wondering what I'm doing up here instead of down there. Remember the sperm we said my dad had and the egg we said my mom had? Well, getting the sperm and the egg together is one of the great miracles of life. It's also one of those things that people like to do in private. I mean, most people don't even like to talk about it. It makes them nervous. Some people laugh, others tell jokes. Lots of people just avoid the subject altogether. But the truth is, when two people are in love, one of the loveliest things they can do is be as close together as possible. They might kiss, they might hug. Another way that mature adults express their love for each other is to get so close that the man's sperm actually enters the woman's body. How this happens is truly one of the great, grand secrets we share as human beings. In fact, the first time it's explained to us, it always seems incredible or unbelievable. But believe it or not, all of us, everyone who's ever been born, came into being because their parents made love, allowing the sperm and the egg to meet. Everyone, that is, except me. I mean, I haven't been born yet. Have I? All right. No, I'm not much in the looks department yet. Hey, I'm only 30 days old and a fifth of an inch long. Hey, what's going on? An earthquake? Oh, I get it. They're just getting the good news about me. Easy, Pops. Precious cargo you're wrestling with. Check out the arms. 5 weeks old, half an inch long. We're making progress. Wait a second. What's that? Smoke? My mom wouldn't smoke while she was pregnant with me. Would she? She's got to know smoking, drinking, taking drugs. Those are all bad for little sprites like me.

0: Thanks, Mom. Thanks, Dad. It's been 6 months, and that's a long time with nothing to do. But now, for the first time, I can hear your voice, Mom.
1: Sorry about the kick, Mom, but I'm starting to go a little crazy in here.
0: I've been in the womb for 7 months, and today, I open my eyes. I can turn over today. Ready for something.

0: It happens to everyone. One day you're walking down the street and you think to yourself, where did I come from? How did I get here? What's it like being born?
1: Me? I'm going to start here.
0: It happens to everyone. One day you're walking down the street and you think to yourself, where did I come from? How did I get here? What's it like being born?
1: Me? I'm going to start here. Not now, about 30 years from now.

0: and welcome to the universe of energy. How are you? No need to answer. You know, you're probably surprised to see me here, aren't you? But then there's probably a lot of places you'd be surprised to see me when you think about it. If you were driving in your car, for instance, okay? Close your eyes. You're in your car. No, close your eyes. In the car. But right now, think about it. You're in your car. You're driving. And then all of a sudden, from the back seat, I just pop up and go, hey! You just whack me in the head, wouldn't you? That wouldn't be nice. But then it wouldn't be nice for me to do that to you. How'd I get in your car anyway? Did you lock the car? Maybe it was your fault. Maybe I'm just teaching you a lesson. But the point is to see me here as a spokesperson for the universe of energy. I mean, that's crazy. You know, I mean, I'm an expert on a lot of things. You know that. I know that. But not a lot of things. A few things. But energy. I mean, there was a time I could care less about it. And then suddenly everything changed. One day I was sitting in my apartment. I said I was sitting in my apartment when... There it is. I'd offer you some snacks, but I can't hear me. Hey, hey, you! How about sharing some of those chips? No, you're on a diet. Me? How about you?
1: You're watching ABC.
0: Anywho, I'm watching TV and my favorite show's about to start.
1: This is Jeopardy!
0: Yes! Told you it was my favorite show. What is? Who is it? And of course, no one locks their doors in New York.
2: Hey, it's your neighbor, Bill Nye the Science Guy.
0: Hey, Bill Nye the Science Guy, it's Ellen, Just Ellen, I guess. What can I do you for?
2: I'd like to borrow some aluminum foil, a clothespin, and a candle.
0: Another hot date, huh?
2: Actually, I'm working on a new experiment.
0: Take whatever you need. I don't want to miss any of the game.
2: What are you watching?
0: Jeopardy.
2: Yes.
1: A professor of energy at Princeton University, Dr. Judy Peterson.
3: Champ always goes first, and so Judy, where
0: was... Oh, my gosh.
4: Authors for 100.
2: What?
0: It's my old college roommate, Judy Peterson. She was such a smarty pants, know-it-all. Judy. I had the best nickname for her, though.
2: What was that?
0: Stupid Judy.
2: Ellen, that makes no sense. She has a PhD.
0: I know, but it made me feel better. So now I guess she's some hotshot, energetic professor.
2: She's a professor of energy.
0: Whatever. Who cares about stupid Judy and her stupid energy?
2: Ellen, energy's the most important thing in the universe.
0: Oh, yeah, sure. Take her side.
2: I'm not taking her side. It's just that without energy, nothing would go. Nothing would happen. I mean, there'd be nothing.
0: Well, then we'd really be in jeopardy now, wouldn't we?
2: Yeah, well, what is, thanks for the supplies, and, see you later.
0: What is? Bye-bye.
5: It's the Parliament of Israel.
6: What is the Knesset?
5: Right again, Judy. Go.
0: Right again, Judy.
6: U.S. Constitution.
0: Stupid Judy, stupid energy. Maybe the universe needs energy, but I don't. I'll take a nap for 100. I know. Big piece of corn right there in the teeth. How could you not see? I'm going to have to call you back. Now, as most of you know, when someone falls asleep watching TV, that person is going to have a what? Anyone? Anyone?
7: A crick in the neck?
8: Bad hair day.
7: A dream sequence.
0: That's right, ma'am, a dream sequence. Right. Mine was more of a nightmare, actually. And we should get some fog in here. Always nice to spice up a dream sequence with fog. Yeah. No, not in here. Over there. In the dream. Scary, huh?
9: Ooh. This is Jeopardy! Now here are today's contestants, Dr. Judy Peterson, Dr. Albert Einstein, and finally, Just Ellen. And now here is the host of Jeopardy, Alex Trebek.
10: Thank you, Johnny Gilbert. Hello, contestants. Welcome to our program, and good luck to you in the game. Here are the categories for the first round of play. Solar energy. Wind power, energy from water, fossil fuels, fusion, and finally, gas. Ellen?
11: Since this is your dream, we'll let you make the first selection.
0: All right, Alex. I will take fossil fuels.

0: Mules for, let's go for 100.
1: Fine. The answer is, this was formed from microscopic plants and animals trapped in ocean floor sediments millions of years ago. Ellen.
0: Yes, I know that one. What is? Hmm? What is the stuff trapped, microscopic fuels in plants and animals and...
1: Sorry, Ellen. We were looking for something more than just an embellishment of what I had already said. Anyone else? Judy.
2: What is petroleum, Alex? What is bituminous? What is solar thermal conversion? What is hydroelectric? What is helium?
1: And so, as we come to the end of the first round, ladies and gentlemen, Judy has a commanding lead. Ellen has her work cut out for her, and Dr. Einstein is nowhere, relatively speaking.
0: This is a nightmare or what?
1: Oh, Ellen, your first correct response.
0: Wait a minute.
3: Breeze! This is my dream. I'm in control now. I could still win. I still have a chance to.
4: Ellen! Ellen!
3: Who is it?
4: It's me, Bill Nye the Science Guy.
3: Hey, I'm glad you came to help me.
4: Actually, I came to see Einstein. Wow, you're getting clobbered.
3: Yeah, this Nightmare Jeopardy version's a lot harder than the home version. Can you help me?
4: Sure, but first we have to go back.
3: Backstage?
4: No. Way back, like many billion years ago.
3: Okay, but can we stop at a mini-mart or something to get some snacks? Because I have a tendency to get hungry after a couple billion years.
4: No can do. Time's a-wasting. Come on, it'll be fun.
5: Wait, it's not even over. It gets really weird from here. Now some person I don't even know reminds me there's no eating, drinking, smoking, or flash photography allowed in my dream.
6: Ladies and gentlemen, please no eating, drinking, smoking, or flash photography during Ellen's dream.
5: And no videotaping, okay? And those of you who are just walking in right now, you're late. Where have you been? I love your hair. No, not you. No, I mean, it's all right, but... That's cute, yeah. Anyway, so you're not completely lost. Here's a recap of what has been going on. I'm Ellen. Hi. I love Jeopardy. I used to not care about energy at all until I had a nightmare that I was on Jeopardy and all the categories were about energy. Oh, don't I know it's scary. So my neighbor, Bill Nye, steps in to help me out. Bill Nye, the science guy. Do you know him? Well, anyway, so he comes in to help me out. That's what's going on. Got it? Good. If you don't, then that's your problem because you're late. And you think about that next time.

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1: Horizons 1 is now departing. Our final destination today, the 21st century.
2: Hey, that's some destination.
3: My wife's right. Wait till you see the new towns of tomorrow. Desert farms and floating cities, even colonies in space. But you know, this isn't exactly the first time anyone's tried to make this trip. People have been dreaming about the future for centuries. Well, here's the stuff dreams were made of several hundred years ago. Yeah, it's always fun looking back at tomorrow. Come on, I'll show you what I... There's the grand old man himself, Jules Verne. This is the way a moonshot looked to him back in the late 1800s. Old Uncle Jules may not have had all the answers, but he had the right idea.
4: He was just a little ahead of his time.

0: You know, people have painted some pretty fantastic views of the future.
1: And some pretty mixed up ones, too.
0: Easy living. It's always been just around the corner.
1: Just in time for the matinee.
0: Yeah, looking back at tomorrow through the movies of yesteryear.

0: buildings will combine unique parking and elevator services. Tomorrow's living in spacious, well-planned communities will be closely integrated with the highway system.
1: Future from the 50s. A big car.

0: I suppose people have always dreamed of the future. We sure do.
1: The only difference is that today, with what we know and what we're learning to do, we really can bring our dreams to life. It takes a lot of work, but the truth is, if we can dream it, we can do it.
0: Tomorrow's horizons are here, today.
1: Here's a new kind of cityscape, the microprocessor. 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

0: What you've just seen are the building blocks for the future up ahead. And while it may look fantastic, remember, it's all possible.
1: That's right.
0: And we ought to know. We live there. Come on, take a look at 21st century living. On land, sea, and even out in space. But let's start off at our place.
2: That's our daughter. She's doing wonders out there on one of those desert farms. Wrote this myself. Like it? Yeah. My wife there has a good ear for music. She's talking to our daughter, the desert flower. That little girl and her husband are in the farm.
3: Yes.
2: Like
3: well,
2: music?
3: That reminds me. We both love the solar berries.
2: That's our daughter she's talking to. She's doing wonders out there on this desert farm.
4: Isn't it something? Send a city kid to college for 7 years and what happens? She becomes a farmer.
1: Oh, I think agricultural engineer is a little more like it.
4: Okay, but me, I'll take the city.
1: Yes, it's always exciting.
4: But hey, with today's transportation, we're just minutes away from our kids.
0: Suppose they ever miss the fun of the city?
1: Oh, I think they get their share right here.
5: No.
2: Just kidding.
6: Come on, be serious now. Why would I be late?
7: You're always late.
6: Always late? You've got to be kidding. I'm very
0: good. Shouldn't your granddaughter be studying instead of flirting with that beach boy?
1: He is not a beach boy. He's studying marine biology there on the floating city.
8: Hey, I'm Ian. There's a reason for the world.
9: I hope you're right, because we already missed that fly.
8: All I'm going to do is see for you. So we're going to take a couple of seconds. Then I'll
10: okay,
8: get
10: class, turn around. Now we're almost ready to go. But before we do, let's review our guiding rules one more time. Relax, Robert. Come on, kids. Underwater safety is no joke. Scott?
11: Yes?
10: Let's hear those safety rules. Stay in your group. Keep your buddy in sight. Always check your gill apparatus before we circulate. Every 10 minutes.
0: Floating cities, they're amazing. I mean, whole new industries have developed in them. And under them, mariculture, all sorts of marine mining, fuels, energy.
1: And fun. Remember fun?
0: I'm serious.
1: Well, so am I. Floating cities have opened up whole new ways for people to enjoy their lives, as well as their work.

0: There's always been something sort of mysterious about our oceans. We knew they were filled with valuable gifts for us.
1: Yeah, water and seaweed.
0: Very funny. But seawater has become an excellent source of energy, as well as being valuable for desert irrigation. And kelp.
1: Seaweed.
0: Kelp is a tremendous source of low-cost fuel. Oh, we found lots of good things under our oceans.
1: And don't forget space. We found lots of good things out there, too.

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3: Our son and his family wouldn't live anywhere else. Hey, maybe you and I ought to move up here.
2: Oh, what a wonderful idea.
4: Now there's my speed. Sports and exercise in zero gravity.
2: It looks like fun.
4: It is once you get the hang of it.
5: Hey, Mom! Mom!
6: What is it, Tommy?
5: Look, Mom!
7: I don't know what I'm going to do with you.
6: Don't let go of Napoleon. We don't want to lose him.
5: Hey, Mom, what if he just floats away?
7: Hey, Mom,
2: what if
5: I just
2: float? Oh, now that's really lovely.
4: Practical, too. Just think, materials from space for all kinds of industries back on Earth. And that...
2: Uh-oh. We gotta run.
4: Time for our grandson's party? Uh-huh. We'll catch up to you later.
8: Terrific kid.
6: Thank you. Don't you think he looks like his dad and his granddad?
9: And his uncle. And his cousin.
10: Happy birthday to you. Happy birthday to you. Happy birthday.
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0: were almost back from the future.
1: Oh, it went by so quickly.
0: Yes, but one of the nice things about traveling into the future is that the journey's just beginning.
1: That's right.
0: And I'll tell you something. If we can dream it, we really can do it. And that's the most exciting part.

discovery and awareness of the richness, the diversity, and the often surprising nature of living with the land. Our journey begins as dramatic and sudden changes are sweeping over the land. The approaching storm may seem violent and destructive to us, but to nature, it's a new beginning in the cycle of life.

Beneath the surface of the land, roots trap water from the flowing mud, extracting precious nutrients and minerals. These elements, when combined with sunlight, create the diverse living systems of our planet.

One of those living systems is the rainforest, home to the most amazing concentration of life on our planet. These dense and beautiful forests cover only a tiny portion of the Earth's surface, but they contain more than half of its plant and animal species. Rainforests are also extremely rich and productive living systems, providing us with oxygen, food, medicine, and other elements essential to our lives. In the desert, nature has created a very different but no less beautiful living system. And while this arid landscape may seem lifeless, it is very much alive. The plants and animals that have learned to survive in these harsh conditions make use of what little water they can find and avoid the scorching rays of the relentless sun. The American prairie once appeared as desolate as the desert, but over time, rainwater and nutrients gradually penetrated the hard surface of this land. Even the hooves of the mighty buffalo helped create the rich soil that would one day become home to the American farm. Forces at work on the land, humans have had one of the most profound effects. The need to produce food for a growing world led to the enormous use, and sometimes overuse, of the land. In our search for more efficient ways to grow food, we often fail to realize the impact of our methods. Today, we're learning to live with the land, discovering better ways to grow food that will assure both human and environmental well-being.

0: learning to reduce the need for pesticides by using natural predators like ladybugs and wasps to control pests. In Japan, we're learning that by adding composted leaves and other plant material to our soil, we can reduce the need for fertilizers. In farmlands across
1: America, how will we meet tomorrow's growing needs for food production yet still respect the needs of the land? Some of the answers are being discovered just ahead.
2: C, rich in antioxidants, and have a light, sweet taste. One day, these and many other lesser-known crops may be as popular as the bananas growing on both sides of the boat. 28 million tons of bananas are eaten annually, making it the most popular fruit in the world. When we mention farming, you probably don't think of fish, but fish farming, or aquaculture, is an innovative way to increase harvests and protect wild fish farmers. Tilapia, bass, and catfish are new popular crops raised by fish farmers around the world. In Asia, tilapia are often raised in rice paddies where the fish waste provides nutrients for the rice. This integrated growing system improves yields and reduces pollution. The American alligators on your right were once an endangered species. Raising alligators on farms has played an important role in decreasing pressure on wild populations. Nearly 30% of all fish consumed worldwide is raised on farms, making aquaculture an important part of our efforts to produce a bountiful harvest. Here at the land, we grow about 6,500 pounds of fish each year, many of which are featured at restaurants here at the land. This greenhouse is full of some of our biggest ideas. Giant pumpkins and winter melons are certainly impressive, but their real importance far exceeds their record-setting size. These super-sized crops represent the best efforts of scientists and farmers to improve plant yields. Years of careful selection and crossbreeding results in plants that produce more food, are more resistant to pests, and can even grow in marginal climates. And it doesn't hurt that 1 9-pound lemon will make about a gallon of lemonade on a hot summer day. These plants are definitely on their way up. Innovative growing techniques like the ones you see here are a top priority for our researchers. These vertical growing systems increase airflow through the leaves, which helps to reduce disease. Diseases and insects are two of the biggest challenges faced by farmers around the world. That's why we're using beneficial insects to help manage pest problems in our greenhouses. We are also growing plants using our novel nutrient film system. This technique precisely controls and recycles water and nutrients. The system can save farmers money and help protect the environment. Here's something you don't see every day. Tomatoes growing on trees. These plants were originally developed by Chinese scientists. Tomato trees live longer and produce many more tomatoes. One of ours lived 16 months and produced over 32,000 fruits, a Guinness World Record. Much of the produce you see growing in our greenhouses is served at the restaurants here at the Lairds. The future of agriculture includes some high-flying ideas like the ones you see here. We already grow plants without soil throughout our greenhouses. That technique is called hydroponics. Now we're trying out aeroponics. Water and nutrients are sprayed directly on the roots of the plants as they fly by. In our lab, scientists from the U.S. Department

because man wanted to fly. Howdy, folks. I'm Orville. Say, let me show you why I've been chosen. You're a number one aeronautical expert.

So it wasn't the best takeoff you've ever seen. But if it wasn't for us members of the bird family, you people would never have been able to take a trip on one of those beauties. Wowee! Just look at it. So sleek, safe, and graceful. But then it wasn't always this way. Long ago, to relieve the discomfort of his only means of transportation, man took to the sky.

0: And so throughout history it went, one fur framed attempt after another, and another. And another. And another. Man didn't realize the secret to getting off the ground was sitting in my family tree. My distant relatives had to be subjected to complete examination. Scrutinizing investigation. Exacting study. And thorough research. Let me show you what was found out. Man discovered the top of a wing must be curved. As the wing moves through the sky, air passing over the wing moves faster than air underneath. This makes the air pressure under the wing greater than above. So the wing is pushed up. Of course, there's more to flying than just lift. To get the lift and maintain it, you gotta have what is known as propulsion. Show you how us birds do it. You see, our wings move forward on the downstroke. During the downstroke, the wingtips bend upward. In this position, the wings slice the air like a knife, allowing the wings and body to move forward. On the upstroke, the wingtips separate. This lets the air pass through, making it easier for the old wings to get back to their starting position. As this is done, over and over, a bird achieves propulsion. Remind me to have those principles demonstrated on a bigger blackboard from now on. Anyway, with this knowledge at their command, the brothers Orville and Wilbur Wright made a bold declaration.
1: I am going to fly.
2: Me too.
0: To achieve lift, their flying machine had wings which were curved on top. For propulsion, they had a 12-horsepower engine which turned two propellers. Now a propeller has a front surface which is curved like the top of a wing. When it spins, air pressure in front becomes less than the pressure behind. As the higher pressure pushes toward the lower pressure, it propels the plane. Any bird goes fast. After that historic flight at Kitty Hawk, North Carolina, December 17, 1903, there was no stopping other intrepid birdmen in their quest to fly. Oh,

0: Say, friends, here's something that really helped air travel take off. A jet engine.
1: Yes, sir.
0: This gizmo helped to make today's airplanes fly faster and farther than ever before. Show you how it works. Air enters the intake at a low speed. It's compressed and burned with fuel in the combustion chamber. Now this creates an exhaust moving out the back that's so fast, it gives the airplane a real... Oops.
2: Now aside from the jet, there are other great things about modern day air travel. For instance, comfort and convenience. If you don't believe me, well, follow the lead of us birds. It's

0: LTS go.
1: Milo?
2: Milo go.
1: Inco?
0: Inco is go.
1: STM?
3: STM go.
1: STE?
4: Go flight.
1: GC?
4: GC is go.
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6: 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They're all yours.
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5: 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Left. Pull left. 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

0: 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Ease it left.
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0: 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Hold it steady.
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0: feet. Watch the barrier.
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0: Pull back. Hang on. 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
0: Don't move a muscle. Good work, team. You made it to the landing site. Welcome to Mars, and welcome to the astronaut tour.
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1: Try to imagine, just for a moment, that somewhere in the endless reaches of the universe, on the outer edge of a galaxy of 100,000 million suns, deep within a cluster of slowly forming planets, a small sphere of just the right size lies just the right distance from its mother star, cooling in the coldness of space. Try to imagine. Now that sphere's creation continues as countless volcanoes spew clouds of gas and steam into the sky from melted mineral formations. And then that cloud-covered planet waits. And waits. And waits. Until finally those clouds of gas and steam condense and rain upon that planet.

and they rain. And rain. And rain. The deluge.

a deluge of such magnitude that the world's greatest waterfalls, flowing together for more than a million years, would only just begin to approach its results. For when it finally stopped,

0: the seas had been born. Seas that would make this planet unlike any other within the realm of our knowledge. For it was there, sheltered from cosmic radiation, that the means to support life on Earth was able to emerge. Tiny single-celled plants, phytoplankton, that capture the energy of the sun and convert it into that most basic of life-sustaining elements, oxygen, creating more than half the Earth's supply. But more than that, those same seas interact with that same solar energy and the Earth's rotation to serve as the engine that drives all the world's weather. Yet these phenomena occur in only the first few hundred feet of seas that average greater than 2 miles in depth. And it is there, in those depths, in an endless night, darker than the darkest night on land, that we are just now beginning to explore an amazing world. There, amid raging underwater storms and fiery underwater volcanoes, mountain ranges that dwarf the Himalayas and gorges 4 times deeper than the Grand Canyon, there, 2 miles deep in that darkness, an amazing world. A world where the cold sea pours deep into the mountain's warm core through immense cracks in its surface, and then rises back to the ocean floor as a superheated mineral-laden fluid, emitting what to us would be lethal concentrations of poisonous chemicals. Yet, incredibly, around these strange vents, exotic life forms flourish. Life forms that have astonished biologists by finding the means for their survival, not in photosynthesis and the sun, but in the chemicals of the Earth itself. Chemosynthesis. An ecosystem like none other on Earth. Until now, scientifically inconceivable. Yet there, nevertheless, deep beneath the sea, waiting for our discovery. Waiting in a world where we've spent less time than on the surface of the moon. A world we've only just begun to explore, with tools we've only just begun to imagine. Tools with which we'll go where no one has gone before. Searching these seas for the knowledge they conceal and the resources they hold. For answers to our past and keys to our future. What kind of future will it be? Try to imagine, just for a moment, a future of amazing technological creativity. A future of incredible adventure and discovery. A future of remarkable awareness and understanding. Try to imagine. For we welcome you now to take the first steps into that future. We welcome you to the living seas. We welcome you to Seabase Alpha.
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0: guys.
1: Ow, that hurts.
2: 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I'm tired.
0: Yeah,
3: me too.
2: What do you see in the clouds?
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0: Christmas ball am I out?
1: Rudolph.
0: Well, why don't you come on over?
1: I can't believe it. It looks like he's getting torn.

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All our

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This energy is never destroyed, nor is new energy created. But energy is perceived in different forms. Within the atoms of all matter, on a level most infinitesimal yet most powerful, is nuclear energy.

In the world around us, there is constant motion. And in this motion, there is mechanical energy. Unleashed in the motion of molecules themselves is heat energy.

We long observed with fascination the interplay of these elemental forms of energy, noting that certain forms often changed into others.

Then, through the genius of the human mind, came the realization that energy could be harnessed and made to work for us.

energy locked in Earth's vast forests was put to use. Fire became both friend and tool. The unbridled winds were captured. The flows of mighty rivers were tapped. For centuries, we depended on these three resources alone. Then, only a little while ago, we learned to use the energy locked in fossil fuels. In coal. In oil and natural gas. The energy from these fuels has dramatically advanced civilization.

0: Sooner or later, present resources will not be sufficient for the world's energy needs. Only by understanding energy in its various forms, the universe of energy, can we build a transition to a better tomorrow.
1: Before our preview of Tomorrowland, I'd like to read these few words of dedication. 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

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Outer space is the new frontier. We walk for a time among the strange mechanical wonders of tomorrow, and then blast off on a rocket to the moon.

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0: At 51 hours, 22 minutes elapsed flight time, registered hit by small meteor. Puncture, upper bulkhead number 2 nitric acid tank. Repairs underway. 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We are now moving behind the moon. 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
1: 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You're the first man to see the other side of the moon.

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0: Space Mountain is a roller coaster type ride in the dark with sharp turns, high speeds, heights, and sudden drops. To experience this ride, you should be in good health and free from heart conditions, motion sickness, back or neck problems, or other physical conditions which could be aggravated by this attraction. We suggest that expectant mothers and anyone wearing a neck or back brace refrain from riding. If you should decide not to ride Space Mountain, please ask a host or hostess for assistance. Thank you.
1: For centuries, man had but his own two eyes to explore the wonders of his world. Then he invented the microscope, a mighty eye, and discovered the fantastic universe beyond the limits of his own meager sight. Now your adventure through inner space has begun. Through Monsanto's mighty microscope, you will travel into the incredible universe found within a tiny fragment of a snowflake. I am the first person to make this fabulous journey. Suspended in the timelessness of inner space are the thought waves of my first impressions. They will be our only source of contact once you have passed beyond the limits of normal
2: magnification.
1: I am passing beyond the magnification limits of even the most powerful microscope. These are snowflakes, and yet they seem to grow larger and larger. Or can I be shrinking beyond the smallness of a tiny snowflake crystal? Indeed, I am becoming smaller and smaller. These tiny bits of snowflake crystal tower above me like an enormous wall of ice. Can I penetrate this gigantic prism? And yet this wall of ice only seems smooth and solid. From this tiny viewpoint, I can see that nothing is solid, no matter how it appears. And still I continue to shrink. What compelling force draws me into this mysterious darkness? Can this be the threshold of inner space? What are these strange spheres? Have I reached the universe of the molecule? Yes, these are water molecules, H2O. They vibrate in such an order as water frozen into the solid state of matter. These fuzzy spheres must be the atoms that make up the molecule. Two hydrogen atoms bonded to a single oxygen atom. And I see it's the orbiting electrons that give the atom its fuzzy appearance. And still I continue to shrink. Is it possible that I can enter the atom itself? Electrons are dashing about me like so many fiery comets. Can I possibly survive? I have pierced the wall of the oxygen atom. I am so infinitely small now that I can see millions of orbiting electrons. They appear like the Milky Way of our own solar system. This vast realm. This is the infinite universe within a tiny speck of snowflake crystal. And there is the nucleus of the atom. Do I dare explore the vastness of its inner space? No, I dare not go on. I must return to the realm of the molecule before I go on shrinking forever. Oh, how strange. The molecules are so active now. They have become fluid, freed from their frozen state. That can only mean that the snowflake is melting. Yes, the snowflake has melted, but there is no cause for alarm. You are back on visual and returning to your normal size. This has been one of many exciting adventures through inner space. In a never-ending search for new ways to rearrange molecules for the benefit of mankind. Now, in our display area, you will see modern miracles created by rearranging the molecules of not only water, but of air, coal, petroleum, and many other raw materials. This is Monsanto.

0: You've now reached your body probe boarding area. As your control officer, I'd like to give you some important information about your mission. This is Dr. Cynthia Lair, one of our foremost immunologists. 10 minutes ago, she was miniaturized and beamed to the site of a splinter in the right index finger of a volunteer. Her objective is to conduct tests on the immune system's response to that splinter. You will be on board Body Probe Bravo 229er. Your mission will take you to the location of that splinter. Once there, your probe will rendezvous with Dr. Lair and bring her out. I'm attempting to contact Dr. Lair right now. We'll see if we can get a report on how her experiment is proceeding. Dr. Lair, this is Mission Control. Your recovery team is with me. Can you tell us how your experiment has been going?
1: Fantastic. The mission has been a complete success.
0: Can you give our observers a brief description of your objectives?
1: Sure. I'm here to study the inflammatory response of the neutrophils as they react to invading bacteria.
0: In layman's terms, please, Dr. Lair.
1: Simply speaking, I'm here to observe the speed and effectiveness of the white blood cells as they rush to protect the body from infection.
0: Thank you, Dr. Lair. Bravo 229er will be on its way shortly to pick you up.
1: See you soon.
0: I'd now like to introduce you to your pilot, a person who has been with this program since its inception.
2: Captain, are you ready?
3: Hello, everyone. I'm Captain Braddock. I'm glad you'll be joining me aboard Bravo 229er.
0: Captain, how are your pre-launch preparations going?
3: I am almost clear for launch here. Control, let's see. Field reversers on, check. Life support systems activated, check. Fuel cells full and functioning, check. Folks, I need to make one final radio check with Dr. Lair, and we're just about set to go. Hello, Dr. Lair. This is Captain Braddock aboard Bravo 229er. How's the weather in there?
1: 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About 98.6. Actually, it's a little warmer by the infection site.
3: Very good. Over. Well, friends, we're about ready for launch. But before you board, I'm going to give you back to Mission Control so you can get some final instructions.
0: At this time, we ask that you please pay attention to this important boarding information. When the probe doors have opened, please proceed directly into the vehicle and all the way across your aisle, filling in every available seat. For your protection, all observation team members are required to wear safety restraints throughout the mission. To fasten the restraint, pull the strap out from the right side of the seat and snap it into the buckle on your left. Mission Control specifies that all carry-on items be safely stowed beneath your seat. To maintain the required cleanliness for a mission of this kind, smoking is prohibited. And while on board, we ask that you refrain from using flash photography. Your vehicle, Bravo 229er, is now ready. Please begin immediate boarding and have a safe and informative journey.

0: Attention, please. All droids leaving the system must be cleared by customs control. Proof of ownership is required for all droid passengers.
1: Proof of ownership? We droids are made to suffer such indignities.
2: Kuchana kuchana, yuda yab yab hadawe judo, ikik pikik endo, judo ikik pikik gupta toto achipik, malvichi niache kunda.
1: What is it now, R2? Don't get technical with me, what pressure? The fuel pressure? Well, why didn't you say so in the first place? Let me check. Yes, I am getting a rather high reading here. Oh, yes, R2, I'm shutting off the main line right now. Just you get back to fixing that motivator. These new transports are impossible.
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1: Well, you'll never get me to go back to that iceberg. 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I'd rather be sent to the spice mines of Kessel than go back to Hoth.
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5: 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Flight 114 will now be departing from gate number 2. This is a gate change only. Thank you.
1: I do wish I could go with you to Endor. 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You have a nice trip, though, R2.
5: 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All passengers, please proceed to the boarding area immediately.
2: Kuchana, kuchana. 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
1: R2-D2, just what do you think you're doing? Get back to work before they deactivate you. Yes, I think they would. And hurry up. They'll be needing this transport any moment now. No, I don't feel sorry for you at all. Well, how should I know what's wrong with a ship? I am an interpreter, not an astromech. However, you might just check the logic circuits. Sometimes I think these new transports have a mind of their own.
0: Your attention, please. All interplanetary travelers must have a current passport and the necessary visas prior to leaving the spaceport. Passengers requiring assistance should visit the nearest information kiosk. Thank you.
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1: 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But we did survive. Somehow. Thank you, R2. 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
1: 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Check. I said check, R2. 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
5: 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All passengers holding confirmed tickets may board at this time through gate number 3. Thank you.
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1: Yes, I know exactly what I'm doing. 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
1: 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Deactivate the cannon circuits! No, disconnect them all! Oh, thank the Masons!
5: Your attention, please, for the following gate announcements. Flight 704, local service to Endor, will now depart through gate number 4. Flight 1082, the Endor Express, will now depart through gate number 1. These are gate changes only. Thank you.
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6: Monitor circuits continue to detect a decrease in production activities in Droid Sector 2. Shutdown procedures will begin in 60 seconds unless output increases immediately.
7: Hey, excuse me, please, but you'll have to check that excess baggage. Huh? Oh, I'm terribly sorry. I didn't realize that was your husband. Sorry, Chief. My senses were out of focus there for a second. Hiya, folks. I'm G214. I run this operation. Now, if there's anything I can help you with... Hey, you over there. I'm talking to you. Could you creatures please give me your undivided attention for a moment? Thank you. Some of you are probably wondering how many passengers are flying with Star Tours today. Well, let me see. There's one, two, three, four... Do you want me to include you? Okay. Five, six, stop back and check with me later. This could take a while. Seven,
6: malfunction
7: eight, nine,
6: in sector
7: ten.
6: Two. Malfunction in sector two. All droids will be shut down for reloading of labor programs. Stand by for power disconnect.
7: Well, it's break time. Wait, I didn't mean that literally.
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9: 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You'll be boarding in just a few moments. Thank you, and have a pleasant tour.
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Good morning, ladies and gentlemen, boys and girls. 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

Ladies and gentlemen, boys and girls, here's a Disneyland program reminder. Enjoy Disneyland's own singing sensations, the Kids of the Kingdom, on the Tomorrowland stage. It's a Disneyland stage show for the whole family, featuring the Kids of the Kingdom on the Tomorrowland stage. Thank you. Good evening, ladies and gentlemen, boys and girls. Here's a Disneyland program reminder. 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Yes, Slewfoot Sue and her friends, even Pecos Bill himself, will be on hand to entertain you tonight. 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Tonight, enjoy the Golden Horseshoe Review in Frontierland and Disneyland's own Kids of the Kingdom on the Tomorrowland stage. Plus, live entertainment in every corner of every land for your listening and dancing pleasure. 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

0: Ladies and gentlemen, welcome aboard our McDonnell Douglas DC-88 space liner for today's mission to Mars. The captain has asked that you remain in your seats at all times. And please, no smoking.
1: Attention, please. Folks, this is Third Officer Collins speaking. I'm your tour guide today, and I'll be telling you about what's going on during the trip. Right now, we're on final countdown, and you can watch our liftoff on the lower screen in your cabin. I'll speak to you again after we're in space.
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0: 5, auto control is terminated. You are cleared for hyperspace penetration. Good luck.
1: 2-9-5.
2: Ladies and gentlemen, we've just dropped our booster engines, and in a moment we'll make what we call a hyperspace jump, the new method of space travel which enables us to cover enormous distances in seconds. On the side screens, our ship's computer has drawn a diagram of our solar system, and we'll tip it over and move in closer so you can see where we're going. You'll notice that the orbital velocity of the planets is exaggerated, but as we approach the inner planets, you can see that they move at the proper relative speeds. Earth and Mars are anywhere from 35 million to 240 million miles apart at times, which used to make a trip to Mars pretty tricky. For example, spaceships had to follow a curved path for about 8 months to intercept Mars when it reached a certain spot. It was like having to hit a golf ball in California hard enough and accurately enough to make it go through one particular window of a train arriving in Florida that much later. Today, it's much easier. We simply launch out into space until we reach Mars Acquisition Velocity, or MAV. Then we generate a hyperspace field around us for a short time. When we switch it off, our spacecraft is approaching Mars. Back in the 70s and 80s, this would have seemed like science fiction, but today it's routine, and we...
1: 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Hyperspace penetration now commencing. Secure all ship operations.

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1: Well, folks, a hyperspace jump is always interesting, to say the least. But we're back in the real universe again, and on the upper screen you can see Mars as it actually appears close up.
2: The dark markings were once thought to be vegetation, but they're actually just large areas where rocky surface material has been swept clear of topsoil by high winds. Mars does have a very thin atmosphere, but it contains no oxygen. There's no liquid water at all, and temperatures are far below zero over most of the planet.
3: Please keep your arms away from the doors. The doors will close automatically. Keep your head and arms inside the cars at all times, and no smoking, please.

Welcome aboard the Goodyear People Mover, the first transportation system of its kind anywhere in the world. Your front row seat for a grand circle tour of Tomorrowland. The Goodyear People Mover system has carried over 30 million Disneyland guests and may someday carry you from parking areas to airports, stadiums, and even shopping centers. On our three-quarter mile tour of Tomorrowland, you'll be previewing many attractions looking into the future and the wonders of science and industry.

Inside the pavilion we're now entering, you can board a small vehicle called an Atomobile and ride through the mighty microscope into an adventure through inner space. The giant snowflake is symbolic of your trip. Inside the microscope, you'll experience the sensation of shrinking as you explore the world of atoms and molecules.

Someday, the People Mover may take you on a shopping tour through stores in your community. And this is how it might be. We're now inside the Character Shop. Across the way is the entrance to the Flight to the Moon, departing for outer space every few minutes. And just ahead is America Sings, Disneyland's tribute to 200 years of American music. Walt Disney often said Disneyland will never be completed. And to illustrate this, we'd like to show you a preview of future attractions now on the Disney drawing boards.

Here's the spectacular Space Mountain, towering symbol of the space age and home of a thrilling race through the universe. Inside Space Mountain, Disneyland astronauts will rocket through showering meteors, racing comets, shooting stars, and the whirling galaxies of outer space. Planet during the new Mission to Mars, opening this summer. Coming soon to Tomorrowland, space travelers will explore our solar system's most mysterious planet during the new Mission to Mars, opening this summer. Attraction coming soon to Tomorrowland, space travelers will explore our solar system's most mysterious planet during the new Mission to Mars, opening this summer. Now the Goodyear People Mover becomes a highway in the sky, carrying you over the skyway for a panoramic view of Tomorrowland. Please remain seated at all times.

In this area are the popular Autopia cars and the high-speed monorail trains. They have carried Disneyland guests more than 23 million miles on Goodyear tires.

As we enter Fantasyland, we cross the lagoon where you can pilot a motorboat. Nearby, you can see the white and gold entrance to It's a Small World.

Our Disneyland submarines travel right through the waterfalls, and that's almost as exciting as going over the falls. Stay in your seats now. Here we go.

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Disneyland has had a high-speed monorail system since 1959, the first daily operating monorail in America. Tomorrowland is a world on the move, planned by Walt Disney and his staff to preview the future as well as entertain you during your visit today.

0: As you leave the land of the future, you may wish to pause at the entrance near the flagpole to read the words of Walt Disney on Tomorrowland's dedication plaque. As you leave the land of the future, you may wish to pause at the... Now, as we approach the People Mover station, you can see Tomorrowland's theme murals, symbolizing the happy spirit of children in today's world and in tomorrow. On behalf of the Goodyear Tire and Rubber Company, we hope you've enjoyed your trip on the People Mover. And wherever you go, we hope you will go, go Goodyear. Of the Goodyear Tire and Rubber Company, we hope you've enjoyed your trip on the People Mover. And wherever you go, we hope you will go, go Goodyear.
1: Please keep your arms off the doors and remain seated.

As you entered this experimental model home, perhaps you noticed that the house itself is constructed entirely of plastics. Despite the graceful, lightweight appearance of the suspended wings of this house, each one is able to support more than 13 tons. The floors on which you are walking, the gently sloping walls around you, and even the ceilings are made of plastics. Furnishings and equipment, as well as the house itself, are almost 100% man-made. Hardly a natural material appears in anything like its original state anywhere in the building. The home of the future is the only one of its kind in the world. The project was conceived more than 10 years ago during a plastics research program financed by Monsanto at the Massachusetts Institute of Technology. In effect, you, the visitor, are part of this continuing research program. You are one of more than 20 million visitors who have walked through this home. Yet, scientists and engineers who make periodic tests find that the house remains structurally sound. Imagine any other house having more than 20 million guests and still being able to boast the showroom freshness and sparkle you see here. The architects who designed this house sought to develop a plan which would be logical from the standpoint of everyday family living. Yet, at the same time, they were determined to create a home free from the previous

Preconceived notions of a house made from conventional building materials. Constructed of a few large parts instead of many small ones, the design takes advantage of the almost unlimited flexibility of plastics in building. Incidentally, about 25% of all plastics produced in the United States today go into construction, and that figure increases each year. In addition to its dramatic departure from architectural tradition, see how the home gives you a completely different feeling of flow in its interior design, how one area blends effortlessly into another. The floor of distinctive new Cambrian vinyl Corlon features a thick vinyl sublayer, cushioned for underfoot comfort and quiet. Soft, gently curving surfaces replace conventional square, sharply angled room lines. Bright new ideas also are incorporated in the design and the shape of the furniture. Handsome, functional design has been combined with traditional beauty and elegance. Throughout the house, there is a sense of uncluttered space without loss of warmth and charm. Gracious living and convenience are combined as never before. The versatility and the beauty of man-made fibers is demonstrated everywhere. Acrylan is used in the luxurious and highly practical rugs and carpeting, and in the colorful and durable upholstery stretch fabrics. Note especially the deep fur-like pile of the curved sofa in the living room. Lovely, soft, sheer casement fabrics are in combinations of acetate, rayon, and nylon. Reliable and washable vinyl improved materials are seen in other upholstered areas. The carefree capabilities of plastics are seen in the General Electric kitchen, which is surfaced in decorative Textolite. Rugged, easy-to-clean plastic laminates are used on all the counter, cabinet, and wall surfaces. As you leave the home of the future, you will notice weather-defying and man-made fibers have been used practically, yet beautifully, in the colorful outdoor living area. We hope you have enjoyed Open House at Monsanto's Plastics Home of the Future. Those of you who have visited us previously know that many of the exciting uses of plastics you saw here before now have become commonplace in houses from New England to California. Next time you come to Disneyland, please be sure to visit us for a look at the dramatic new ideas you may anticipate for your own home of the future.

There has been a gate change for Star Tours Flight 114, Star Speeder service to Endor. Flight 114 will now be departing from gate number 2. This is a gate change only. Thank you.

Thank you very much. Hey, guess what kind of bugs they have up there on the moon? Give up? Lunar ticks. Hey, I'm on a roll now. You know, I'd still be up there performing on the moon, but I heard it was going broke. It was down to its last quarter. But honestly, folks, I really do love your beautiful planet Earth. It's big and round and blue and green, just like my mother-in-law.

It's out there, everywhere. Much of the time pouring down on us like an endless rain. Sometime in the next century, its immense power may be economically harnessed, and sunlight itself will become one of the real keys to the universe of energy. But today, a far different form of energy is coming from sun-parched regions of the globe like the Middle East. Stretching across the hot desert sands, massive pipelines carry petroleum to the edge of the sea. It is a supply that is not inexhaustible, however. Not as the global demand for energy, all kinds of energy, continues to increase. Most countries must depend on the uncertainties of imported oil until the big breakthroughs finally happen. But the world can't simply park its cars or turn off its lights until that day. We must continue to conserve and extend today's energy sources and develop a broad mix of alternatives for the future. Already, current supplies are being stretched through the use of heat-sensing monitors and other new systems which help increase energy conservation. At the same time, special oil recovery techniques are helping to bring older fields back to life. Even so, the world is continuing to diminish today's known reserves. The energy search must go on to help us bridge to the future. Out in space, eye-in-the-sky satellites scan the face of the Earth, helping to find new oil and gas deposits. On land, seismic crews record echoes to pinpoint new locations. The best hopes for finding major new supplies often lie in some of the world's most remote environments, sometimes miles below the ocean floor. On land, these great drilling platforms would dwarf all of the world's tallest buildings. In the ocean, they function as complex, massive island communities, surviving in often treacherous waters like the chilling, windswept North Sea. The deep water search is now pushing still deeper. Here, a new breed of remote-controlled ocean floor units can bring up oil and gas from once inaccessible regions. The job of transporting fossil fuels has its own challenges. Near the top of the world, at Prudhoe Bay, Alaska, is the largest oil field in North America. The Trans-Alaska Pipeline begins here. A $9 billion energy highway stretching 800 miles over and under the rugged frontier.

About 1.5 million barrels of crude oil arrive here every day, enough to meet the petroleum needs of nearly 7 million households. But even as these frontiers are explored, new technologies are being developed that one day may economically provide energy in the form of synthetic gas and liquids. Synthetic oil is already being produced from these vast Canadian tar sands. Oil shale, the rock that burns. Located in the western United States, it is one of the greatest synfuel resources of all. Mined, crushed, and heated, it could yield billions of barrels of liquid energy. Smaller quantities of synfuel may be derived from a pesky river-clogging weed, the water hyacinth, along with grains, recycled wastes, and other biomass resources. Coal, perhaps the most abundant of fossil fuels. It is mined primarily to generate electricity, a growing demand for the years ahead. And one day, it too may yield large amounts of synthetic oil and gas. Over 1/4 of the world's coal is located in the United States. That's energy equivalent to more than twice the Middle East oil supply. Sometimes coal is hidden deep in the earth. Other times, it lies near the surface. Here, the overlying soil and rock must first be removed to reveal the coal deposits below. Then it is replaced and replanted, a massive reclamation project to help bring the land back to life. Another environmental demand on coal is also important. While some is clean burning, some requires precipitators, wet scrubbers, and other new technologies, costly but necessary systems designed to reduce emissions to harmless water vapor. Other sources, even small ones, may also help meet tomorrow's growing demand for electricity. From the Earth's great underground cauldron, the power of geothermal steam. From the wind, age-old power to drive the windmills of tomorrow.

from the restless sea, power from driving waves, tides, and changing temperatures. And from the awesome force of moving and falling water, hydroelectric power. Nuclear energy, controversial but still a significant source of electricity. Chicago, for example, gets more than half its electric power from nuclear plants. And around the world, France, Germany, Japan, and many other nations are continuing to develop nuclear power as part of their energy bridge to the future. Some countries are also moving ahead with a new process, the breeder reactor, which actually creates more fuel as it operates. Within two decades, nuclear energy will probably contribute about a fourth of the world's electricity. Unlimited electric power for tomorrow. Is it a fantasy? A pipe dream? Scientists at Princeton and other research centers don't think so, as they inch toward the process of the stars, nuclear fusion. The challenge? To fuse hydrogen isotopes at temperatures exceeding 180 million degrees. The potential exists for a real breakthrough to one day harness this inexhaustible new energy source. From the sun itself comes another potential for the future, solar energy. Solar heating and cooling are already in limited use. By the next century, research will hopefully lower the cost of converting sunlight directly into electricity. Epcot's Energy Pavilion provides a showcase for today's solar technology. More than 80,000 photovoltaic cells have been installed on the roof. When exposed to sunlight, they generate electric current to help power your traveling theater cars. So, in a sense, you've been riding on sunshine throughout our show. In our ever-changing world, the road to tomorrow's energy is indeed long, complex, and challenging. It demands the development and wise use of today's energy resources. It calls for practical and affordable new sources for tomorrow. And it will require the combined efforts of science, industry, government, and the public. Then we will indeed bridge to the future, to a world which one day may harness the entire universe of energy.

0: Every time it seems we've gone about as far as we can, there's a new springtime of progress. Now our whole community goes to work at the click of a switch. There's a great big beautiful tomorrow. Looks like tomorrow is already here.
1: Everything you see in Progress City is possible today in any city, even where you live. We have all the latest all-electric ideas to help cities look better and to make them better places to live and work in.
0: Take our transportation. It's a coordinated electric system.
1: I just love getting around in my own little transporter.
0: And we have other electric vehicles. In fact, the heart of Progress City's transportation is our rapid transit system that's controlled by computers. I get to work in half the time on a high-speed electric train. Sure beats traffic jams. Take it easy, sport. He's complaining because electric vehicles are so quiet.
1: Going shopping is simply a breeze, too. And getting there is only half the fun. Today, our whole downtown is completely enclosed. Whatever the weather is outside, it's always dry and comfortable inside.
0: General Electric calls it a climate-controlled environment, but Mother calls it
1: a sparkling jewel. Now, far off to your right, we have a welcome neighbor,
0: our GE nuclear power plant, dear. And next door is an industrial park which really looks more like
1: an attractive city park, thanks to beautiful lighting and landscaping.
0: And speaking of parks, outdoor lighting has added hours to our recreation time. We have night-lighted stadiums, ball fields, golf courses. We even have our own amusement park.
1: It's not exactly Disneyland, but it is clean and bright and lots of fun.

0: Mother. It's time for Grandma and Grandpa to take off.
1: That could be their jet now, dear.
0: Look at it go. And imagine how convenient air travel will be in the future. Maybe then...
1: Maybe then we'll do the traveling.
0: Now calm down, sport. We'll always come back to Progress City. And we hope you folks will come back, too. But right now, it's time to go. Remember...
1: Everything you've seen here in our all-electric city is really possible today.
0: So if you know any cities looking for a new springtime of progress, tell them about General Electric's Progress City. Thanks for joining us.

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0: 4 from Tokyo, unloading at gate 7. Attention passengers, flight 76 for New York and Paris, now loading at gate 3. Attention personnel of rocket ship Star of Antares, report to operations office.
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0: 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Your baggage can be picked up at the counter to the right of the main entrance.
1: Attention blastoff crew. 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
0: Attention passengers. Disembarking from Jet Flight 107. 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
1: 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Arriving on time at gate 3. Incoming passenger, C. Williams, please report to information counter in the main lobby.
0: Attention passengers, flight 76 for New York and Paris. Now loading at gate 3.
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2: Looks like we've been cleared for blastoff, and it sounds like the Red Hot Chili Peppers are on the space stage.
3: Okay, uplink's hot. Sound check. Give me some guitar. Let's have those drums. Let's hear some of that bass. We're looking and sounding good. Awesome! This is going to be out of this world. Sound systems are go.
2: No matter which planet you're from, we're about to rock your world. And it's all gonna happen in 5, 4, 3, 2, 1.

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We're now approaching Walt Disney's Carousel of Progress. Inside this rotating theater, four families welcome you into their homes of yesterday and today, starting way back at the turn of the 20th century. First presented at the New York World's Fair, this legendary circular theater celebrates the progress that has made our lives better. It's a perfect reminder that there's always a great, big, beautiful tomorrow shining at the end of every day.

0: Space Rangers, this is Buzz Lightyear. Report to your star cruiser and join me on this daring space mission. 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
1: As an honorary space ranger,

0: laughter thereafter at Monsters Incorporated. So drop in and join Mike Wazowski and all his pals at Monsters Incorporated Laugh Lord. Share.
1: Yeah, very good. Keep it moving. We're on a tight schedule here.
0: As we approach the Tomorrowland Transit Authority station, our Grand Circle Tour is coming to an end, but not to a stop, because this transportation system never stops. Thank you for joining us on the Tomorrowland Transit Authority People Mover. It's been a pleasure to have you aboard. Enjoy the rest of your day and have a great, big, beautiful tomorrow.
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3: 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Thank you. Please keep your arms away from the doors and remain seated until the doors.

Sky Hovercraft One, bringing you the latest Tomorrowland traffic.

Incoming jet flight 124 from Tokyo, unloading at gate 7. Attention passengers, flight 76 for New York and Paris, now loading at gate 3.

0: Welcome aboard, friends. This is Captain Collins. Now, first let me assure you that TWA has taken every precaution for your safety during this flight. We're proud of our safety record, and aside from a few brief moments of weightlessness, you'll suffer no discomfort in outer space. Please observe the two television screens. The upper screen looks ahead. The lower scans the view below our ship. Both will be turned on at takeoff. For the next few moments, it's going to be a bit noisy, so I won't try to speak to you again until we pass through the sonic barrier, where we'll leave the roar of our rockets far behind.
1: Tower to Captain, rocket ship Star of Polaris. You've been cleared for takeoff.
0: Roger. All set, Tower.
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0: Attention, please. That was the breakthrough. We've passed the sonic barrier. Our altitude is now 25,000 feet, and our rate of climb has reached 1,000 feet per second. We're still in vertical flight, but soon our course will curve, taking us over the North Polar Cap. Now, in just a moment, on the upper scanner, you'll see the space station Terra. As most of you know, her orbit lies 1,075 miles above the Earth. Now, watch closely. Terra travels at almost 16,000 miles an hour, and we'll see her only briefly.
1: 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Terra approaching. 11-0 plus 2.
0: Few of us realize that Terra has been following this same orbit for 22 years. She was constructed, you know, way back in 1964. Now on the upper screen, the first glimpse of our goal, the moon. The speed of our ship and the moon's orbital velocity will eventually bring us together in space. The superimposed chart shows the exact point of interception. In a few moments, our speed will reach 38 miles per second. We'll then be just about halfway to the moon. But now we must decelerate for our circle around the moon. To do this, we switch off our rockets, turn the ship over by gyro, and then travel tail first and use the rockets for brakes. Our sister ship, about 2,000 miles off our course, is returning from the moon. By using our telescopic scanner on the upper screen, we can watch her perform this same operation.